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3: ABC News, I'm Dave Packer. The clock ticking to find survivors of the flash flood that hit the Nepal-Tibet border. Officials say the death toll has risen to nearly 600, with now more than 2,000 missing. That includes at least 90 U.S. citizens. Jury deliberations will resume Monday in the Lindsey Clancy trial. By the time jurors were dismissed for the weekend, they had been deliberating for more than 10 hours.
4: Now jurors must sort through the trial's gut-wrenching and graphic evidence. On day two of deliberations, the jury of nine women and three men asking for another look at some of the evidence. The knife Clancy used to try to take her own life after killing her kids, and two bags of pill bottles at the heart of this case.
3: ABC's Deborah Robertson, Plymouth, Massachusetts. Tennessee Governor Bill Lee and the Nashville International Airport announced a partnership to rename the airport for the late Dolly Parton. According to the governor's office, his team spoke with Dolly's team about the proposal this week. This is ABC News. A possible breakthrough in treating advanced pancreatic cancer that spreads through the body. A clinical trial of a once-daily pill appears to add months to the lives of patients. ABC medical contributor Dr. Alok Patel explains what this could mean beyond the clinical trial.
5: So this is an incredible step forward, and the FDA just gave this approval. It's the first targeted drug for this stage of pancreatic cancer. And a little throwback, in May, when the clinical results were first announced at a major oncology meeting, about 10,000 experts stood up and gave it a standing ovation. That is what this drug represents, and we are excited to see how much more progress will be made in this very difficult area.
3: Federal authorities say they've arrested a man that they say posed as a San Francisco 49ers player as part of a dating fraud scheme. U.S. attorneys say Dejon Love stole more than $1 million from women he met on dating apps and convinced to invest money with them and an accomplice, both men, now facing fraud charges. Dave Packer, ABC News.
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10: Detroit Lakes weather. Here's your KDLM weatherology forecast. Chance for scattered thunderstorms tonight. Otherwise, cloudy skies expected. Lows level off around 65. Southeasterly winds 8 to 15 miles per hour. Cloudy skies expected tomorrow. Chance for scattered thunderstorms. Daytime highs approaching 81. Lows level off around 63. Tomorrow night, cloudy skies expected. I'm meteorologist Jennifer Wojcicki. Right now, it's 71 degrees.
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3: ABC News, I'm Dave Packard. Deliberations in the Lindsay Clancy trial suspended for the weekend. Her defense says she was suffering from postpartum psychosis. Prosecutors said she knew what she was doing when she killed her three children. A race against time in Nepal following the deadly flooding this week.
11: Overnight, chopper rescue efforts halted over fears another nearby lake that was formed by the initial landslide could also burst and cause another catastrophic flood. So far, that lake is holding.
3: ABC's Britt Clendon in Kathmandu. Officials say the death toll has risen to nearly 600, with now more than 2,000 missing. In Washington, D.C. Friday, tens of thousands of people marched for a Defend the Vote event on the 63rd anniversary of Dr. Martin Luther King Jr.'s I Have a Dream march. Southcom says it boarded and sunk a vessel Friday in the Eastern Pacific operating as a floating refueling station in support of illicit at-sea drug trafficking operations. This is ABC News. The latest measles outbreak is why ABC's Dr. Alok Patel says vaccines are the most effective way to prevent potentially deadly diseases like this from spreading.
5: We're approaching 2,800 cases that are counted. There's probably a lot more that are out there in at least 45 states. And so this outbreak is still rampant in multiple areas. And just a reminder to everyone that two doses of the MMR vaccine gives you 97% lifelong protection. We should actually be seeing no headlines for the measles because we eliminated it in the year 2000. We're going backwards, but we can take care of it.
3: Norway's royal palace says King Harald V died Friday morning at the National Hospital in Oslo. Harald's son has taken the throne as Haakon VIII. His daughter now becomes next in line for the throne. Under a 1990 constitutional reform, it now allows succession to the firstborn regardless of gender, but the law didn't become retroactive, so it does not apply to Haakon's older sister. Dave Packer, ABC News.
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10: Detroit Lakes weather. Here's your KDLM weatherology forecast. Chance for scattered thunderstorms tonight. Otherwise, cloudy skies expected. Lows level off around 65. Southeasterly winds 8 to 15 miles per hour. Cloudy skies expected tomorrow. Chance for scattered thunderstorms. Daytime highs approaching 81. Lows level off around 63. Tomorrow night, cloudy skies expected. I'm meteorologist Jennifer Wojcicki. Right now, it's 71 degrees.

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1: weather. Here's your KDLM weatherology forecast. Chance for scattered thunderstorms tonight. Otherwise, cloudy skies expected. Lows level off around 65. Southeasterly winds 8 to 15 miles per hour. Cloudy skies expected tomorrow. Chance for scattered thunderstorms. Daytime highs approaching 81. Lows level off around 63. Tomorrow night, cloudy skies expected. I'm meteorologist Jennifer Wojcicki. Right now, it's 71 degrees.

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1: Detroit Lakes weather.
2: Here's your KDLM weatherology forecast. Chance for scattered thunderstorms tonight. Otherwise, cloudy skies expected. Lows level off around 65. Southeasterly winds 8 to 15 miles per hour. Cloudy skies expected tomorrow. Chance for scattered thunderstorms. Daytime highs approaching 81. Lows level off around 63. Tomorrow night, cloudy skies expected. I'm meteorologist Jennifer Wojcicki. Right now, it's 70 degrees.

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1: ABC News, I'm Dave Packer. A race against time in Nepal for survivors after catastrophic flash flooding this week. Officials say the death toll has surpassed 600 and more than 2,500 are missing. That includes at least 90 U.S. citizens. ABC's Britt Clenitz in Kathmandu, Nepal.
2: Hospitals now dealing with an influx of victims from the disaster zone as rescuers fight against the clock in tough terrain and monsoon downpours to find survivors, including the dozens of Americans still unaccounted for.
1: The jury sent home for the weekend as deliberations continue in the Lindsay Clancy murder trial. The Massachusetts mother acknowledges she killed her three children, but claims she's not criminally responsible because she was suffering from postpartum psychosis. Venezuela interim president Delcy Rodriguez saying in a statement her country is entering a new era of recovery and growth after President Trump announced Friday a historic U.S.-Venezuela oil deal that he claims will lower gas prices. This is ABC News. A federal judge has ruled that the Pentagon's efforts to designate AI company Anthropic a national security threat are unconstitutional. The Pentagon and Anthropic were set to partner with one another, but the Pentagon rejected safeguards requested by Anthropic. ABC's Elizabeth Schulze reports.
3: How we got here was Anthropic and the Defense Department were in these negotiations for a contract. They had been in a contract for years, and they virtually fell apart because Anthropic said, we want to make sure that there are restrictions on our technology, Claude. A lot of people heard of it, a very popular AI tool. We want to make sure that there are restrictions that Claude is not used for mass surveillance of Americans or for lethal autonomous weapons. Well, the Pentagon said, we don't want you putting any terms on this. And basically, the deal fell apart. And then in the wake of that, the Pentagon designated it as a national security risk.
1: Tennessee Governor Bill Lee and the Nashville International Airport announced a partnership to rename the airport in honor of Dolly Parton. Dave Packer, ABC News.
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0: It feels really good, and it feels not energizing because you are depleted of energy, but the person feels a certain euphoria. So it kind of depends on how the vampire is feeding, and how much and in what way.
1: And when you feed off someone, is there a protocol? Do you have to have their permission?
0: So that's a really important and good question. So it will range from the vampire. So any sort of sexual feeding or intimate contact feeding, of course, always requires consent. You're looking at, just the physical consent, let alone the spiritual consent. So of course, all of that, you always require consent, full stop, and consent is revocable, and that's it. There's no negotiation there. It's just the way it is. When it comes to pure energy work, though, if we remove the physical, if there's no physical contact, do you need permission or not? And this is where a lot of vampires will differ. And you have a scale of predatoriness. And on the one hand, vampires look upon other people or human beings as cattle. And there are groups that consider humans basically cattle. I am not one of them. And then the opposite end, vampires are almost like, oh my gosh, this is awful. And we shouldn't be taking energy from people. And what do? We got to find other means. And then most of us are somewhere in the middle where we're just like, well, we need to do it. We got to do it, but we can do it ethically and safely and not be jerks about it. And that's where most of us fall. So there's four types of ways of feeding in terms of energy. There's what's called ambient feeding. And that's where, if you've ever been at a concert or anything like that, a band playing where there's all a nightclub, there's all these people giving off this energy. You can feel it in the air. It's almost electric. That's ambient energy. People are just kind of giving it off. Think of it like giving off heat, right? When you're doing something, you start to give off heat, giving off ambient energy. So pretty much all vampires agree that at that point, it's a free for all, if you will, and you don't need permission to take ambient energy. On the other extreme, you have what's called deep feeding, which is very intimate, very intense, and pretty much all vampires agree that you require consent, that to have consent from the person to be able to do that. Where vampires will disagree is what's called surface feeding and direct feeding. So surface feeding is like a very light skimming from somebody. So physically, think of it like a quick pat on the back, a shaking of the hands. It doesn't have to be physical, but just to give people a physical idea of what surface feeding would be. It doesn't invade the person's subtle body or their astral body, their energetic body. It's again just skimming off the surface. Some vampires say you need permission for that. Others will say no. And then for direct feeding, you're actually going into the subtle body, the ethereal body, that energetic body. I'm going to use subtle body for the purposes of the show. That's what I usually call it, but just for the early parts, it's the same thing as those other terms I just used. And with that, if you're not careful, you can cause temporary damage to the person, and it is kind of invasive. It's like a longer hug, it's a cuddle, it's a kiss. You don't have to do physical things, but again, giving physical things as an example. And most vampires will say you need permission for that, but not all vampires agree. So it does depend on the type of energy exchange or the type of feeding.
1: And do you believe that you need permission for that to tap into someone's subtle energy?
0: Yeah, when you do direct feeding, you really need to get permission. Like you really should. You really should. I'm at the point now where passively I'm surface skimming from people, even if I just walk by, if I am hungry. So for me, it's an actual effort to shut down that surface feeding because it's just automatic for me. I'm passively doing it. But no one is pass that I've ever met. No vampire is passively direct feeding. And that is, it's an invasion if you don't have the permission. So yeah, you need the permission for that.
1: But do those direct feeders who don't feel they have to ask permission, are they out there? And are you able to identify them?
0: So you can identify vampires in general, whether or not we're ethical or not, no matter where they fall on that spectrum that I talked about before. And yeah, you can definitely tell, ways of, and I think we're going to talk about defense at some point too tonight, because I want people to know how to defend themselves against vampires, which sometimes people giggle about. They're like, well, you're a vampire. I'm like, but yeah, but you need to know how to defend yourself against the ones that are being naughty. There's ways you can tell. All of us have a psychic tell where when you're having a lot of energetic attention put on you or work being done on you or energy being directed at you or depleted, there'll be some sort of tell. So for me, my tell is pressure on the back of my neck. So part of it is learning what your tell is so that when that little spidey sense goes off, something's amiss. And if you're walking around As opposed to, just sitting there in your home, it's probably somebody messing with your energy at that point in time that's within visual sight of you. Not always, but probably. Or an entity that's nearby that's doing something. So, yeah, you can definitely tell. Another way to tell, like if you're sensitive enough, you'll actually feel the siphoning. So it's almost like something pulling on you very slightly, and you feel something drifting away from you if you're sensitive enough to the energy. If you're not, it could even just be things like hairs standing on the back of your neck. You know how some people feel when it gets cold or when there's a ghost nearby or a spirit? You might feel something like that. You might feel almost like you're being watched or that somebody's focusing on you in a weird way. It manifests in different ways for different people in terms of what they notice. It again also depends on the setting too. So for instance, at nightclubs, a lot of vampires will either sit off in the corner and kind of be just watching people. They're usually alone or maybe with one other person. And you can spot them because they're intensely focused on one or more people, and they're kind of keeping them to themselves off in the corner, off to the side, just watching people. And that's they're feeding with their eyes. Or if you look at their hands, sometimes they're facing their hands, their palm chakras, the energy centers in the palms, towards the people on the dance floor.
1: All right, Father Sean Wild, you stay with us. We are talking about living vampires. Richard Serrett sitting in for George Norrie, right here on Coast to Coast AM.
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0: the healing, and the magic isn't necessarily ooky spooky at all. There's definitely ooky spooky aspects, let's be real. But a lot of it isn't. So yes, I could take you to some.
1: My understanding is within this the Keprian temple, the vampire temple ritual, you have warriors who protect the space, counselor, you tell me if I'm getting any of this wrong, counselors who build the energy and priests who manipulate it. Do I have that
0: Yeah.
1: about right?
0: It's very like kind of stripped down value, which is what I described in the book. Yeah, that's absolutely it. So in the Keprian order, we work with three main initiations or alterations. You could also kind of look at them almost like an archetype. For us, it's a little bit different, but for people who aren't Keprian, they can try and attach themselves to those archetypes. And that's what we have. We have warrior, counselor, and priest. And all three are, you can be in any gender. In terms of being part of them, so but they do exactly what you just said. Warriors hold space, they protect the ground, they shield. They're the ones who kind of set up the space to make sure that nothing else gets in that we don't want in. Counselors help build the energy and connect everybody together, and then the priests are typically manipulating it and guiding the energy in any particular ritual.
1: What are the warriors protecting the space from exactly?
0: So you have this in a lot of traditions where you'll just have, some sort of gatekeeper or keeper or guardian. Usually it's just one though, who will just make sure that everybody is okay in the circle and everybody's okay in the space. And they're the ones who will, hold down the circle, if you will, and protect it. In the Keprian order, you basically have roughly one third of the participants doing that. So it's very participatory and everybody has one of those three roles. Some people are capable of fulfilling more than one of those roles. Some people are really only capable of fulfilling one, but we basically split it up into threes. So it's protecting, much like any other traditional witchy Wiccan type ritual or any other esoteric group that does that. But it's also protecting specifically against any sort of entities. So disembodied beings that might be trying to be cheeky or naughty during the ritual, making sure that they don't come in and disturb it.
1: Have you ever performed a ritual or participated in one or witnessed a vampire ritual where something happened that genuinely frightened you?
0: I don't think so. Not during a vampire ritual. I've experienced a lot of things over my time, and a few pagan rituals have freaked me out, but not a vampire ritual. No, I don't think so. I mean, I had some pretty intense experiences. I've experienced the rituals of other groups, and so some of those rituals were pretty intense and were really interesting to me. But no, I was never afraid. Never afraid. But again, I believe in some pretty extreme things, and I've been doing stuff since I was a child. So I'm Richard, I'm pretty desensitized compared to the average person.
1: Do you ever get, are you accused of being a Satanist?
0: No, that's never happened, actually. And I'm definitely not. I definitely don't subscribe to anything, in terms of theistic or even non-theistic Satanism. No, so I haven't. I've been described as evil, but never a Satanist. So.
1: And you mentioned that most of your members are sort of non-theistic. Some you may have some agnostic or atheist. I don't know what your particular beliefs are, but if you believe in a creator, in other words, that everything here isn't an accident. Let's, if you believe in a creator or a god or whatever you want to call that, the universal mind or whatever, why would they create vampires? Why would God or the creator create vampires?
0: No, I'm loving some of these questions. I like all of them, but I'm loving some of them, and this is another one that I love. A lot of people, and we've even been doing this on this show, and I understand because it's what is focused on. A lot of people focus on, oh, vampires are ooky spooky, which we haven't really focused on in this show, and they feed, right? We focus on the feeding. However, we don't necessarily focus on what the vampire is doing in society. And so vampires were catalysts for transformation, and just our very existence helps people transform, moves them around very quickly in terms of what they're doing. And we can target our feeding to take pain away, trauma away, that sort of thing. So I think that one of our reasons for existing is to help other people on their spiritual paths and to help heal and protect people. So yeah, we're taking an energy and we're feeding, of course, but I think we have a greater purpose than that. And that's one of the things I'm hoping that I'll end up conveying in the book to people.
1: So you're participating in energy healing. So while you're in there taking a little sip, You're also maybe, you know, moving some things around, helping align that person spiritually, emotionally. Is that exactly it?
0: Because the very act of energy exchange you're feeding is going to remove blocks. It's going to help awaken people or get things moving more quickly. So think of it as like, you know, physically, you know, getting, you walk around, you get kind of sweaty after walking around for the day, you have a shower. Well, the vampire is basically doing an energetic shower for the person when they're doing the energy exchange.
1: An energetic shower. I love that. All right. We'll pick this up on the other side. We're going to open up the phone lines, questions and comments for a living vampire. My name is Richard Serrett, sitting in for George Noy. 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
8: ABC News, I'm Dave Packer. A race against time in Nepal for survivors after catastrophic flash flooding this week. Officials say the death toll has surpassed 600 and more than 2,500 are missing. That includes at least 90 U.S. citizens. ABC's Britt Klenitz in Kathmandu, Nepal.
9: Hospitals now dealing with an influx of victims from the disaster zone as rescuers fight against the clock in tough terrain and monsoon downpours to find survivors, including the dozens of Americans still unaccounted for.
8: The jury sent home for the weekend as deliberations continue in the Lindsay Clancy murder trial. The Massachusetts mother acknowledges she killed her three children, but claims she's not criminally responsible because she was suffering from postpartum psychosis. Venezuela interim president Delcy Rodriguez saying in a statement her country is entering a new era of recovery and growth after President Trump announced Friday a historic U.S.-Venezuela oil deal that he claims will lower gas prices. This is ABC News. A federal judge has ruled that the Pentagon's efforts to designate AI company Anthropic a national security threat are unconstitutional. The Pentagon and Anthropic were set to partner with one another, but the Pentagon rejected safeguards requested by Anthropic. ABC's Elizabeth Schulze reports.
10: How we got here was Anthropic and the Defense Department were in these negotiations for a contract. They had been in a contract for years, and they virtually fell apart because Anthropic said, we want to make sure that there are restrictions on our technology, Claude. A lot of people heard of it, a very popular AI tool. We want to make sure that there are restrictions that Claude is not used for mass surveillance of Americans or for lethal autonomous weapons. Well, the Pentagon said, we don't want you putting any terms on this. And basically, the deal fell apart. And then in the wake of that, the Pentagon designated it as a national security risk.
8: Tennessee Governor Bill Lee and the Nashville International Airport announced a partnership to rename the airport in honor of Dolly Parton. Dave Packer, ABC News.
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0: family, and I was absolutely devastated. And so something I did at that time, I remember this so well. This is not Mandela effect. This happened. And this may sound macabre or morose, but what I do often when someone passes away, I often go back into my email thread to see what was the last time we talked? What did we talk about? Maybe it's, you know, a way of kind of honoring that person's memory. I want to say, when did we connect last? I did this actually earlier tonight when we found out that Ron Patton from Ground Zero passed away. I went back into my WhatsApp because we had just communicated maybe a month ago. Anyway, I went back into the, and I do not delete emails. I went back into my email thread, or into my email to search for the email thread from Philip Marshall to find out what we talked about. It was gone. The complete thread, and we're talking dozens of emails, all gone. Now, is it possible I inadvertently put them in the trash? Of course it is possible. I don't believe that's what happened. But I think Philip Marshall was onto something. Is the narrative that we've been told about how he took his life and members of his family, has that been contrived? Is that some sort of a gaslighting or psyop? I don't know. I don't have any evidence. I haven't investigated. I don't have the resources to investigate it. But you're right. The best thing that we can do to honor the dead, and I remember when questions arose very early about what happened to 9/11 and people were accusing other people of, well, you're dishonoring the dead by dragging this conspiracy theories into it. And I say no. The truth or the pursuit of truth, and you could pursue truth and end up being wrong, but the pursuit of truth need never apologize. And the best way to honor somebody is to seek justice for them and to seek the truth, wherever that may lead. And it may ultimately lead to the official narrative. I don't think it will necessarily in the case of 9/11, and you're right, we must continue to talk about it. Not only on the anniversaries, but throughout the year and for the foreseeable future, the same way that we continue to talk about JFK. Even when younger people's eyes start to roll, oh, you're talking about JFK again? That was 60 years ago. So what? So what? The truth is the truth. Okay, let me see here. Do I have time to squeeze in one more? I'm getting the no from Michael. He's waving me off. And so we'll come back. I'll do one quick. Mike in Fairbanks, Alaska. Get it said real fast if you can for me, Mike. What's on your mind?
1: It won't be fast. I've got a few things to say here. But hello, Mr. Sarath there. Thanks for logging me in, Richard. Did you get the UFO footage? Did you ever get to look at that I sent you?
0: You sent me UFO footage.
1: Yeah, for the 4th of July. Remember it disappeared, the UFO that disappeared on film?
0: Oh, jeez. Can you...
1: I emailed it.
0: I apologize. Could you send that to me again?
1: Yeah.
0: Is that a big deal to send it to me again, Mike?
1: No. Absolutely.
0: Okay, I want to...
1: No, I've got...
0: Mm-hmm. As you can imagine, I just get a deluge of stuff, and sometimes things fall between the cracks, and that's my fault for my poor organizational skills. Send it to me again. And I will have a look at it before I leave the studio tonight, if you can do that for me. And
1: I've got an update on a lot of updates on the towers. Richard Gage is making his rounds, and I've talked to Richard Gage before, and there is no doubt that the towers were brought down. How long do you think it took to prepare the demolition on the towers, Richard?
0: Well, to wire 110 stories for a controlled demolition, assuming that they're still using that kind of technology, that would take weeks. But let's pick this up on the other side. Mike, hold on. If you've got a line, hold on to it. Back with more Open Lines. Richard Sarath for George Norrie on Coast to Coast AM.
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7: ABC News, I'm Dave Packer. A race against time in Nepal for survivors after catastrophic flash flooding this week. Officials say the death toll has surpassed 600 and more than 2,500 are missing. That includes at least 90 U.S. citizens. ABC's Britt Clenitz in Kathmandu, Nepal.
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0: From the disaster zone as rescuers fight against the clock in tough terrain and monsoon downpours to find survivors, including the dozens of Americans still unaccounted for.
1: The jury sent home for the weekend as deliberations continue in the Lindsay Clancy murder trial. The Massachusetts mother acknowledges she killed her three children, but claims she's not criminally responsible because she was suffering from postpartum psychosis. Venezuela interim president Delcy Rodriguez saying in a statement her country is entering a new era of recovery and growth after President Trump announced Friday a historic U.S.-Venezuela oil deal that he claims will lower gas prices. This is ABC News. A federal judge has ruled that the Pentagon's efforts to designate AI company Anthropic a national security threat are unconstitutional. The Pentagon and Anthropic were set to partner with one another, but the Pentagon rejected safeguards requested by Anthropic. ABC's Elizabeth Schulze reports.
2: How we got here was Anthropic and the Defense Department were in these negotiations for a contract. They had been in a contract for years, and they virtually fell apart because Anthropic said, we want to make sure that there are restrictions on our technology, Claude. A lot of people heard of it, a very popular AI tool. We want to make sure that there are restrictions that Claude is not used for mass surveillance of Americans or for lethal autonomous weapons. Well, the Pentagon said, we don't want you putting any terms on this. And basically, the deal fell apart. And then in the wake of that, the Pentagon designated it as a national security risk.
1: Tennessee Governor Bill Lee and the Nashville International Airport announced a partnership to rename the airport in honor of Dolly Parton. 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

0: physical idea of what surface feeding would be. It doesn't invade the person's subtle body or their astral body, their energetic body. It's, again, just skimming off the surface. Some vampires say you need permission for that. Others will say no. And then for direct feeding, you're actually going into the subtle body, the ethereal body, that energetic body. I'm going to use subtle body for the purposes of the show. That's what I usually call it. But just for the early parts, it's the same thing as those other terms I just used. And with that, if you're not careful, you can cause temporary damage to the person. And it is kind of invasive. It's like a longer hug. It's a cuddle. It's a kiss. You don't have to do physical things. But again, giving physical things as an example. And most vampires will say you need permission for that. But not all vampires agree. So it does depend on the type of energy exchange or the type of feeding.
1: And do you believe that you need permission for that, to tap into someone's subtle energy?
0: Yeah, when you do direct feeding, you really need to get permission. You really should. You really, really should. I'm at the point now where passively I'm surface skimming from people, even if I just walk by, if I am hungry. So for me, it's an actual effort to shut down that surface feeding, because it's just automatic for me. I'm passively doing it. But no one is that I've ever met, no vampire is passively direct feeding. And that is, it's an invasion if you don't have the permission. So yeah, you need the permission for that.
1: But do those direct feeders who don't feel they have to ask permission, are they out there? And are you able to identify them?
0: So you can identify vampires in general, whether or not we're ethical or not, no matter where they fall on that spectrum that I talked about before. And yeah, you can definitely tell, ways of, and I think we're going to talk about defense at some point too tonight, because I want people to know how to defend themselves against vampires, which sometimes people giggle about. They're like, well, you're a vampire. I'm like, but yeah, but you need to know how to defend yourself against the ones that are being naughty. There's ways you can tell. All of us have a psychic tell, where when you're having a lot of energetic attention put on you, or work being done on you, or energy being directed at you or depleted, there'll be some sort of tell. So for me, my tell is pressure on the back of my neck. So part of it is learning what your tell is, so that when that little spidey sense goes off, something's amiss. And if you're walking around, as opposed to, you know, just sitting there in your home, it's probably somebody messing with your energy at that point in time that's within visual sight of you. Not always, but probably. Or an entity that's nearby that's doing something. So, yeah, you can definitely tell. Another way to tell, like, if you're sensitive enough, is you'll actually feel the siphoning. So it's almost like something pulling on you very slightly, and you feel something drifting away from you, if you're sensitive enough to the energy. If you're not, it could even just be things like hairs standing on the back of your neck. You know how some people feel when it gets cold, or when there's a ghost nearby or a spirit? You might feel something like that. You might feel almost like you're being watched, or that somebody's focusing on you in a weird way. It manifests in different ways for different people in terms of what they notice. It, again, also depends on the setting too. So for instance, at nightclubs, a lot of vampires will either sit off in the corner and kind of be just watching people. They're usually alone, or maybe with one other person. And you can spot them because they're intensely focused on one or more people, and they're kind of keeping them to themselves, off in the corner, off to the side, just watching people. And that's, they're feeding with their eyes. Or if you look at their hands, sometimes they're facing their hands, their palm chakras, the energy centers in the palms, towards the people on the dance floor.
1: 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We are talking about living vampires. Richard Serrett sitting in for George Norrie, right here on Coast to Coast AM.
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6: ABC News, I'm Dave Packard. Deliberations in the Lindsay Clancy trial suspended for the weekend. Her defense says she was suffering from postpartum psychosis. Prosecutors said she knew what she was doing when she killed her three children. A race against time in Nepal following the deadly flooding this week.
7: Overnight, chopper rescue efforts halted over fears another nearby lake that was formed by the initial landslide could also burst and cause another catastrophic flood. So far, that lake is holding.
6: ABC's Britt Clendid in Kathmandu. Officials say the death toll has risen to nearly 600, with now more than 2,000 missing. In Washington, D.C. Friday, tens of thousands of people marched for a Defend the Vote event on the 63rd anniversary of Dr. Martin Luther King Jr.'s I Have a Dream march. Southcom says it boarded and sunk a vessel Friday in the Eastern Pacific operating as a floating refueling station in support of illicit at-sea drug trafficking operations. This is ABC News. The latest measles outbreak is why ABC's Dr. Alok Patel says vaccines are the most effective way to prevent potentially deadly diseases like this from spreading.
8: We're approaching 2,800 cases that are counted. There's probably a lot more that are out there in at least 45 states. And so this outbreak is still rampant in multiple areas. And just a reminder to everyone that two doses of the MMR vaccine gives you 97% lifelong protection. We should actually be seeing no headlines for the measles because we eliminated it in the year 2000. We're going backwards, but we can take care of it.
6: Norway's royal palace says King Harald V died Friday morning at the National Hospital in Oslo. Harald's son has taken the throne as Haakon VIII. His daughter now becomes next in line for the throne. Under a 1990 constitutional reform, it now allows succession to the firstborn regardless of gender, but the law didn't become retroactive, so it does not apply to Haakon's older sister. Dave Packer, ABC News.
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0: I mean, I've experienced a lot of things over my time, and a few pagan rituals have freaked me out, but not a vampire ritual. No, I don't think so. I mean, I've had some pretty intense experiences. I've experienced the rituals of other groups, and so some of those rituals were pretty intense and were really interesting to me. But no, I was never afraid, never afraid. But again, I mean, I believe in some pretty extreme things, and I've been doing stuff since I was a child. So Richard, I'm pretty desensitized compared to the average person.
1: Do you ever get, are you accused of being a Satanist?
0: No, that's never happened actually. And I'm definitely not. I definitely don't subscribe to anything, in terms of theistic or even non-theistic Satanism. No, so I haven't. I've been described as evil, but never a Satanist. So.
1: And you mentioned that most of your members are sort of non-theistic. Some, you may have some agnostic or atheist. I don't know what your particular beliefs are, but if you believe in a creator, in other words, that everything here isn't an accident, let's, if you believe in a creator or a god or whatever you want to call that, the universal mind or whatever, why would they create vampires? Why would God or the creator create vampires?
0: No, I'm loving some of these questions. I like all of them, but I'm loving some of them. And this is another one that I love. A lot of people, and we've even been doing this on this show, and I understand because it's what is focused on. A lot of people focus on, oh, vampires are ooky spooky, which we haven't really focused on in this show, and they feed, right? We focus on the feeding. However, we don't necessarily focus on what the vampire is doing in society. And so vampires were catalysts for transformation, and just our very existence helps people transform, moves them around very quickly in terms of what they're doing. And we can target our feeding to take pain away, trauma away, that sort of thing. So I think that one of our reasons for existing is to help other people on their spiritual paths and to help heal and protect people. So yeah, we're taking an energy and we're feeding, of course, but I think we have a greater purpose than that. And that's one of the things I'm hoping that I'll end up conveying in the book to people.
1: So you're participating in energy healing. So while you're in there taking a little sip, you're also maybe, moving some things around, helping align that person spiritually, emotionally. Is that it?
0: Exactly, because the very act of energy exchange you're feeding is going to remove blocks. It's going to help awaken people or get things moving more quickly. So think of it as like, physically, getting a, you walk around, you get kind of sweaty after walking around for the day, you have a shower. Well, the vampire is basically doing an energetic shower for the person when they're doing the energy exchange.
1: An energetic shower. I love that. All right. We'll pick this up on the other side. We're going to open up the phone lines, questions and comments for a living vampire. My name is Richard Serrett, sitting in for George Noy. 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
5: So how are things? 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
7: ABC News, I'm Chuck Severson. Rescue efforts continue in areas buried by catastrophic flash floods along the border between Nepal and China. Over 600 people dead, over 2,000 missing. Officials say survivors are being found. One survivor from California says she and her husband were at a border checkpoint when a wall of mud and water was wiping out villages.
8: I just said, leave the bus right away or we're going to die.
7: They ran for their lives. Something new in deportation efforts, ABC News Chief Justice Correspondent Pierre Thomas.
9: ICE is now putting in a $2 million order for robot dogs to track and apprehend undocumented migrants. The robots can open doors and are equipped with cameras that can see 360 degrees.
7: At least 27 people have been killed following a Russian attack near a Ukrainian capital, Kyiv, says local officials. And new tech, drivers staying at or below the speed limit while approaching a red light get an earlier green. This is ABC News. The Tampa Bay Rays have gotten county approval on a financing plan to build a new stadium a day after city officials approved their part for the $2.3 billion project that will replace the domed Tropicana Field. We get more government snapshots in the jobs market this coming week from the Labor Department. A heads up about vaping maybe not being the cigarette alternative you think it is. ABC News medical correspondent Dr. Darian Sutton.
10: Important to understand, nicotine in and of itself is not good for our health, and it can be severely harmful, and it's highly addictive. And some of these vapes have enough nicotine to accommodate up to 20 cigarettes. And I think that type of understanding is not known because it's so easy to use. Also, when you're using nicotine, there's a risk of inhaling irritants like fine metals, fine particles, and chemicals that are in the aerosol. So it's so important to understand that although it might not be as risky as a combustible traditional cigarette, there are still true risks that can affect your health.
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20: NNN, I'm Jason Dinesen. More areas of the Boundary Waters are reopening as crews continue making progress on northeastern Minnesota wildfires. Three remaining wildfires have reached containment, ranging from 58. To 71%. A fundraiser in Duluth today will benefit wildfire relief efforts for the Boundary Waters and northern Minnesota businesses. Lucas Leaf of Sportsman for the Boundary Waters says you can also help by taking a trip north.
0: Go visit an outfitter, take a trip, visit an online store, go in and have a meal, you know, stay at a hotel. 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
20: More areas of the Boundary Waters are reopening. The Fall Lake Newton Pipestone Bay entry point reopens for day use today, while Little Vermilion Lake, Lake Jeanette, and Nell's Lake recreation areas reopen on Tuesday. This is MNA.
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26: This is MNN Sports. I'm Mike Graham. The Twins were off last night. They'll host the first-place White Sox tonight. Minnesota's called up top prospect Walker Jenkins. The first pitch is 7:10 in Minneapolis. In St. Paul, the AAA Saints host Toledo tonight at 7:07. The Vikings wrap up the preseason with a game tonight in Denver. Head coach Kevin O'Connell said earlier this week he'd like to get playing time for both J.J. McCarthy and Carson Wentz as the battle for the number two spot continues. Wentz says he can bring a lot to this team.
27: I've seen a lot. I've experienced a lot. I've lived a lot. Both personally, whether it's be teammates around the league, guys that have been injured and careers have ended. Like, I've seen a lot. I come out here with as much joy as I can because I'm grateful to still be playing it and still be out here, live my own story in the NFL, and I don't believe it's over by any means.
26: Kickoff tonight is 8 o'clock. And the number 14 Gopher volleyball team opens its season tonight in Sioux Falls, South Dakota. They take on number 12 Arizona State. That match time is 8 o'clock. 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
5: Here's your KDLM weatherology forecast. A flood advisory continues. Chance of thunderstorms today. Otherwise, cloudy skies expected. Highs level off around 81. Southeasterly winds 5 to 10 miles per hour. Cloudy tonight. Lows it down to about 63. Cloudy skies expected tomorrow. Slight chance for showers. Daytime highs approaching 82. I'm meteorologist Jennifer Wojcicki. Currently, it's 66 degrees.
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1: Lakes weather. Here's your KDLM weatherology forecast. A flood advisory continues. Chance of thunderstorms today, otherwise cloudy skies expected. Highs level off around 81. Southeasterly winds 5 to 10 miles per hour. Cloudy tonight, lows dip down to about 63. Cloudy skies expected tomorrow, slight chance for showers. Daytime highs approaching 82. I'm meteorologist Jennifer Vujicic. Right now, 67.
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1: ABC News, I'm Chuck Sievertson. Rescue crews finding survivors in areas buried by floods along the border between Nepal and China. Chinese and Nepali officials report over 600 dead, thousands missing. ABC's Britt Clennett in Kathmandu.
2: The disaster was caused when a glacier that was holding back a lake collapsed, unleashing a 40-mile-an-hour wall of rock and ice and water more than 150 feet high. Overnight, chopper rescue efforts halted over fears another nearby lake that was formed by the initial landslide could also burst and cause another catastrophic flood. So far, that lake is holding.
1: At least 37 people have been killed in a Russian attack near the Ukrainian capital Kyiv, say local officials. Jury deliberations in the Lindsay Clancy trial in Plymouth, Mass. Suspended for the weekend, accused of killing her three children. Scientists investigating if a herpes virus is behind mass deaths of sardines off South Africa. This is ABC News. 2 days after the Southeastern Conference passed a rule barring players from returning to college teams from the pros, a Texas judge put that rule on hold in a case involving more than 40 players. Former Ecuadorian President Len Moreno has been sentenced to 5 years in prison. He was found guilty of accepting bribes from a Chinese company for helping secure a contract to build a hydroelectric plant. What's safer, smoking marijuana or eating stuff laced with it? ABC News medical correspondent Dr. Darian Sutton.
3: With combustible marijuana, there's the risk of inhaled irritants. It's the marijuana that you smoke. And then with edibles, there's a risk of potency. For example, certain edibles can be highly potent. That can lead to severe and intense effects. That can lead to hallucinations, nausea, vomiting. Also, edibles can be delayed effect and longer lasting and unpredictable overall. And so they have their separate risks. But in terms of understanding which is more risky, the jury is still out on that.
1: Dr. Darian Sutton, Chuck Sievertson, ABC News.
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13: Here's your KDLM weatherology forecast. A flood advisory continues. chance of thunderstorms. Today, otherwise cloudy skies expected. Highs level off around 81. Southeasterly winds 5 to 10 miles per hour. Cloudy tonight, lows it down to about 63. Cloudy skies expected tomorrow. Slight chance for showers. Daytime highs approaching 82. I'm meteorologist Jennifer Vujicic. Currently 66.

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4: Here's your KDLM weatherology forecast. A flood advisory continues. Chance of thunderstorms today, otherwise cloudy skies expected. Highs level off around 81. Southeasterly winds 5 to 10 miles per hour. Cloudy tonight, lows it down to about 63. Cloudy skies expected tomorrow, slight chance for showers. Daytime highs approaching 82. I'm meteorologist Jennifer Vujicic. Currently 66

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9: Here's your KDLM weatherology forecast. A flood advisory continues. Chance of thunderstorms today, otherwise cloudy skies expected. Highs level off around 81. Southeasterly winds 5 to 10 miles per hour. Cloudy tonight, lows dip down to about 63. Cloudy skies expected tomorrow, slight chance for showers. Daytime highs approaching 82. I'm meteorologist Jennifer Vujicic. Currently 63.

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1: ABC News, I'm Chuck Sievertson. Crews search for flood survivors at the border between Nepal and China. Chinese and Nepali officials report over 600 dead, thousands missing. ABC's Britt Clennett in Kathmandu.
2: The number of missing people skyrocketing. Among those, at least 90 Americans, like Siddharth Venkatachalam's family.
3: They were, like, excited for this trip.
2: He says he spoke with his mother just hours before the flood, but she, her husband, and sister are still missing.
1: Total deaths in a Russian attack near the Ukrainian capital Kyiv are at least 37, say local officials. 6 months after President Trump said the Iran war would wrap up in a few weeks, the national average for a gallon of gasoline is about 86 cents higher than a year ago. ABC's Andrew Dimbert.
4: Crude oil is trading for $83 a barrel, 17% higher since the start of the war, and groceries are up 2.7%. That's more expensive than this time last year.
1: Iran's leadership now consists of longtime military generals and clerics. This is ABC News. An update on risks as the use of marijuana is rising. ABC News medical correspondent Dr. Darian Sutton.
5: Legal use and acceptable use or acceptance and common use doesn't mean risk-free. And so marijuana does come with risks. There are short-term risks that are associated with, for example, changes in judgment, mood, coordination. That can lead to your increased risk of traumatic accidents. There's also long-term risk. We know that cannabis increases our heart rate and our blood pressure. That can increase our risk of cardiovascular disease, increasing our risk of heart attacks and strokes. There's also a mental health factor here, increasing risk of anxiety, paranoia, panic, and then there's a dependence and addiction risk.
1: A former White House teleprompter operator accused of using inside knowledge to make bets on the prediction market, Cauchy, has been ordered to turn over more than $100,000 in profits and pay a $65,000 fine as part of a settlement with federal officials. Bets were allegedly made on what President Trump would say. Chuck Sievertson, ABC News.
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13: Here's your KDLM weatherology forecast. A flood advisory continues. chance of thunderstorms today. Otherwise, cloudy skies expected. Daytime highs approaching 81. Southeasterly winds 5 to 10 miles per hour. Cloudy skies expected again tonight. Lows level off around 63. Cloudy tomorrow. Slight chance for showers. High temperatures reach up to 82. I'm meteorologist Jennifer Vujicic. Right now, it's 67 degrees.

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7: weather. Here's your KDLM weatherology forecast. A flood advisory continues. Chance of thunderstorms today, otherwise cloudy skies expected. Daytime highs approaching 81. Southeasterly winds 5 to 10 miles per hour. Cloudy skies expected again tonight, lows level off around 63. Cloudy tomorrow, slight chance for showers. High temperatures reach up to 82. I'm meteorologist Jennifer Vujicic. Right now, it's 67 degrees.

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7: Here's your KDLM weatherology forecast. A flood advisory continues until 10 a.m. today. Cloudy skies expected today with daytime highs approaching 81. Southeasterly winds 5 to 10 miles per hour. Cloudy tonight, lows dip down to about 63. Cloudy skies tomorrow, slight chance of rain showers, highs around 82. I'm meteorologist Jennifer Wojcicki. Right now, it's 67 degrees.

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CF Moto side-by-sides are built for thrill seekers. Hit the mud, sand, or snow and leave the rest in the dust. J&K Marine.

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1: ABC News, I'm Chuck Sievertson. Crews search for flood survivors at the border between Nepal and China. Chinese and Nepali officials report over 600 dead, thousands missing. In Kathmandu, Nepal, ABC's Britt Clement.
2: A really agonizing wait for the families still standing by for word on the whereabouts of their loved ones. The foreign minister here this morning warning Nepal is on high alert for even more flooding.
1: Total deaths in a Russian attack near Ukraine's capital are at least 37, say local officials. 6 months into the Iran war, gasoline, food and other prices are higher. Federal Reserve chair's concerns, says ABC's Andrew Dimbert.
3: Chairman Warsh did express some optimism about the economy, citing solid consumer spending and a steady job market. But bottom line, even if the economy is holding up, if inflation and energy prices stay elevated, the Fed is signaling it may not be done fighting those rising prices, which could mean higher interest rates.
1: Masses of sardines have washed up dead in South Africa. This is ABC News. Fraud charges against a man who allegedly pretended to be a former NFL player and another man accused of pretending to be his banker. They allegedly bilked more than two dozen women out of $1.3 million. They would meet women through dating apps, says ABC's Jacqueline Lee.
4: He portrayed himself as wealthy and either an NFL player for the 49ers or as a wealthy real estate investor. And then Chan allegedly pretended to be his financial advisor. The victims believed they were in sincere romantic relationships with Love. So they invested their money with Love allegedly telling them he wanted to build wealth and a future together.
1: ABC's Jacqueline Lee. Streams of Dolly Parton's music have skyrocketed since the legendary star died on Tuesday. She was 80. According to the industry data and analytics company Luminate, audio and video streams of Parton's music jumped over 2,000%, climbing from 1.2 million to over 30 million in the U.S. Chuck Sievertson, ABC News.
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7: Here's your KDLM weatherology forecast. A flood advisory continues until 10 a.m. today. Cloudy skies expected today with daytime highs approaching 81. Southeasterly winds 5 to 10 miles per hour. Cloudy tonight, lows dip down to about 63. Cloudy skies tomorrow, slight chance of rain showers, highs around 82. I'm meteorologist Jennifer Wojcicki. Right now, it's 67 degrees.

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5 to 10 miles per hour. Cloudy tonight, lows dip down to about 63. Cloudy skies tomorrow, slight chance of rain showers, highs around 82. I'm meteorologist Jennifer Vujicic. Right now, 68.

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2: Welcome to your daily Bible-based devotional brought to you by Christian Fellowship Church. Hi, I'm Barry Schroeder. Yesterday we learned about the deaths of Ananias and Sapphira. 3 hours after he was buried, his wife showed up at church. They had both agreed ahead of time to make a sizable donation, but misrepresent its true and full value. When Peter read Ananias' mail and gave him an opportunity to confess, he refused to do so, and as a result dropped dead on the spot and was immediately buried. When Sapphira showed up 3 hours later, not knowing what had happened, Peter gave her the same opportunity, and when she chose to perpetuate their deceitful collusion, Peter said to her in Acts 5:9, "How is it that you've agreed to tempt the Spirit of the Lord? Behold, the feet of the men which have buried your husband are at the door, and they shall carry you out too." She immediately dropped dead at his feet and was buried. Verse 11 says, "And great fear came upon all the church, and upon as many as heard these things." Tell me something. Does the prospect of a healthy fine or the prospect of spending a month or so in jail cause you to fear the law enough to decide not to buzz through a red light at 70 miles per hour when the posted speed limit is 30 and there's a police car at the intersection with his light flashing? You may say, duh, who'd be that stupid? And the obvious answer is, not too many. Why? Because they fear the law and they're smart enough to opt out of taking the risk, especially with the police in plain sight. Then why don't we fear God in the same way? Because we think that just because he's invisible, that he's not watching, that he's not unaware. Wrong, wrong, wrong. He's even present in the scheming phase. Read Acts 5, 1 through 11. It could save your life.
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4: Here's your KDLM weatherology forecast. A flood advisory continues. Mainly cloudy skies expected today, with daytime highs approaching 81. Southeasterly winds 5 to 10 miles per hour. Lows dip down to about 63. Tonight, cloudy. Cloudy skies expected tomorrow. Slight chance of rain showers. High temperatures reach up to 82. I'm meteorologist Jennifer Vujicic. Right now, it's 68 degrees.

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4: Here's your KDLM weatherology forecast. A flood advisory continues. Mainly cloudy skies.

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10: Here's your KDLM weatherology forecast. A flood advisory continues. Mainly cloudy skies expected today, with daytime highs approaching 81. Southeasterly winds 5 to 10 miles per hour. Lows dip down to about 63. Tonight, cloudy. Cloudy skies expected tomorrow. Slight chance of rain showers. High temperatures reach up to 82. I'm meteorologist Jennifer Vujicic. Right now, it's 71 degrees.
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3: Here's your KDLM weatherology forecast. Cloudy skies with a few peaks of sun today, with daytime highs approaching 81. Southeasterly winds 5 to 10 miles per hour. Lows dip down to about 63. Tonight, cloudy skies expected. Slight chance for showers tomorrow, high of 82. Sunshine mixed with clouds at times and dry Monday and Tuesday, with highs in the low 80s. I'm meteorologist Jennifer Wojcicki. Right now, it's 73 degrees.

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8: Lakes weather. Here's your KDLM weatherology forecast. Cloudy skies with a few peaks of sun today, with daytime highs approaching 81. Southeasterly winds 5 to 10 miles per hour. Lows dip down to about 63. Tonight, cloudy skies expected. Slight chance for showers tomorrow, high of 82. Sunshine mixed with clouds at times and dry Monday and Tuesday with highs in the low 80s. I'm meteorologist Jennifer Wojcicki. Right now, it's 73 degrees.

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1: ABC News, I'm Mike Dubusky. Urgent rescue efforts continue after a glacier collapse in Nepal prompted devastating flooding this week. ABC News foreign correspondent Britt Clenett is in Kathmandu.
2: The death toll now rising to more than 600 as teams work night and day to find any survivors. Soldiers carrying 350 people trapped inside the mud-filled hydroelectric dam tunnel to safety. And teams using bulldozers to scoop through the rubble in the hope of finding survivors, but mud and rain hampering efforts.
1: A Russian drone attack on a warehouse outside Kyiv has left at least 37 people dead. Ukrainian President Volodymyr Zelensky said in a statement overnight, Ukraine cannot be left alone in finding solutions to defend against such strikes. And President Trump has announced a new deal with Venezuela aimed at lowering oil prices. According to the president, the U.S. will take control of billions of barrels of oil reserves, which he says will substantially lower gas prices. This is ABC News. A dangerous heat wave is headed towards the eastern half of the country, and it's already hot in the west. Here's ABC meteorologist Leslie Lopez.
3: We have heat advisories from Los Angeles all the way down to San Diego. We have excessive heat warnings in the Inland Empire moving all the way out towards areas of Arizona. The good news is some of this heat is going to start to come down by next week. Monday, 83 degrees in Los Angeles will feel great. However, this heat dome is shifting out towards the east, so places like Texas, Oklahoma, and eventually moving out to the far east will be experiencing very hot temperatures. Some of these temperatures are going to start to climb into triple-digit territory.
1: Austrian police are now on the hunt for two men who they say stole a diamond necklace that once belonged to Egyptian royalty. The 200-carat necklace was swiped from a museum in Vienna. Authorities say it was a 1939 Van Cleef & Arpels collarette formerly owned by Egypt's Queen Nazli. It was sold by Sotheby's in 2015 for $4.2 million. Mike Dubusky, ABC News.
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11: I'm Jason Dinesen. More areas of the boundary waters are reopening as crews continue making progress on northeastern Minnesota wildfires. The Fall Lake Newton Pipestone Bay Entry Point reopens for day use today, while Little Vermilion Lake, Lake Jeanette, and Nell's Lake recreation areas will reopen on Tuesday. Fire restrictions have also been lifted across the Superior National Forest and Boundary Waters. A fundraiser in Duluth today will benefit wildfire relief efforts in the Boundary Waters and northern Minnesota businesses. The event is at Bent Paddle Brewing Company in Duluth. Lucas Leaf of Sportsman for the Boundary Waters says you can also help by just taking a trip up north.
12: Business is back to normal, and it has been up the Gunflint side for a while now, too. And, you know, Ely is hopping and ready for folks to come up.
11: The event runs from 2 till 9 today. I'm Jason Dinesen. This is MNN.
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24: Here's your KDLM weatherology forecast. Cloudy skies with a few peaks of sun this afternoon with a high of 81. Winds out of the southeast 5 to 10 miles per hour. Lows level off around 63. Tonight, cloudy skies expected. Slight chance of rain showers. Tomorrow, highs level off around 82, cloudy. Sunshine mixed with clouds at times and dry Monday and Tuesday with highs in the low 80s. I'm meteorologist Jennifer Wojcicki. Right now, 73.

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3: Here's your KDLM weatherology forecast. Cloudy skies with a few peaks of sun this afternoon with a high of 81. Winds out of the southeast, 5 to 10 miles per hour. Lows level off around 63. Tonight, cloudy skies expected. Slight chance of rain showers. Tomorrow, highs level off around 82, cloudy. Sunshine mixed with clouds at times and dry Monday and Tuesday with highs in the low 80s. I'm meteorologist Jennifer Wojcicki. Right now, 73.

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1: ABC News, I'm Mike Dubusky. The U.S. and Venezuela have struck a new oil agreement, which President Trump says will help lower gas prices. ABC's Stephen Portnoy has more.
2: This deal involves a 100-year lease covering more than 65 billion barrels of Venezuela's proven oil reserves. Experts are pointing, however, to a number of complications, including Venezuela's constitution, which says that the oil of Venezuela belongs to the state and its ownership can't be transferred. So if there is any lingering legal or political complication, it could be a long time before this deal has any impact on prices at the pump here.
1: Ukrainian President Volodymyr Zelensky is calling for an investigation into why a weapons depot was placed so closely to a residential area outside Kyiv. That warehouse was bombed overnight by Russian forces, killing 37 people and sparking a fire. And the search for survivors continues in Nepal days after a deadly flash flood there. This is ABC News. Jury deliberations set to resume on Monday in the Lindsay Clancy trial. The Massachusetts mom is accused of killing her three children in 2023 in a case that sparked a national debate over women's mental health.
3: Clancy admits she strangled her three children, and prosecutors say she planned it methodically because she was unhappy with her life.
4: It was what she had to do to end her misery.
3: But the defense says otherwise, arguing Clancy was suffering from postpartum psychosis, a rare, serious medical emergency after childbirth that can cause delusions, hallucinations, and homicidal or suicidal ideations. And they say it was only made worse when she was over-medicated and misdiagnosed.
1: ABC's Olivia Rubin. Meanwhile, the National Football League is now warning that athletes who return to college sports under a new Louisiana court decision will not be allowed to play in the professional league for the following season. I'm Mike Dubusky, ABC News.
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5: Here's your KDLM weatherology forecast. Lows dip down to about 64 tonight under mainly cloudy skies, easterly winds 5 to 10 miles per hour. Slight chance for storms tomorrow, high of 81, cloudy skies expected. Cloudy skies tomorrow night, chance for storms 63. Dry Monday and Tuesday under partly cloudy skies with highs in the low 80s. I'm meteorologist Jennifer Vujicic. Currently, it's 74 degrees.

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1: weather. Here's your KDLM weatherology forecast. Mainly cloudy skies tonight with a low of 64. Winds out of the east, 5 to 10 miles per hour. Slight chance for showers tomorrow, high of 81. Overcast skies tomorrow night, chance of thunderstorms, lows of aloft around 63. A blend of clouds and sun and dry Monday and Tuesday with highs in the low 80s. I'm meteorologist Jennifer Wojcicki. Right now, it's 74 degrees.

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2: ABC News, I'm Mike Dabusky. The U.S. will take control of more than 65 billion barrels worth of Venezuelan oil reserves under a new deal announced by President Trump. Though experts say it'll be a while before that results in lower gas prices for Americans.
3: The new joint venture, which an official says would basically become the world's second largest private oil company, just behind Saudi Aramco. Venezuela has the world's largest oil reserves, but its crude is particularly difficult to refine. Venezuela's refining capacity has fallen to a fraction of what it once was due to neglect and decay. It would still take years to build up that country's refining capacity. A reality check here, it could be a long time before this deal has any impact on prices at the pump here.
2: ABC's Stephen Portnoy. Nearly 700 people are now confirmed dead after this week's devastating flash flooding in the Himalayas. About 90 Americans are among the thousands still missing in that region. This is ABC News. The Trump administration is reportedly considering a land swap that involves a small section of Yosemite National Park and a private real estate developer. The company owns an 83-acre plot of land nearby and apparently wants to build a private road into the park. The report, drawing pushback from former superintendents of the Yosemite National Park, including Don Neubacher.
4: This particular area is unique in the sense that there's Pacific fishers. There's lots of wildlife that great gray owls are found in this area that you would not want to disturb. There's enough pressure on the park already. There are a lot of developments outside Yosemite.
2: And a New York woman got her engagement ring back this week after losing it in the Hudson River. A crew of divers sifting through the river floor for that ring, which Denise Rivera says slipped off her finger while eating dinner at a restaurant this past Tuesday. I'm Mike Dabusky, ABC News.
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7: Here's your KDLM weatherology forecast. Mainly cloudy skies tonight with a low of 64. Winds out of the east, 5 to 10 miles per hour. Slight chance for showers tomorrow, high of 81. Overcast skies tomorrow night, chance of thunderstorms, lows of a lot around 63. A blend of clouds and sun and dry Monday and Tuesday with highs in the low 80s. I'm meteorologist Jennifer Wojcicki. Right now, 75.

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7: 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Hi, I'm Barry Schroeder. Yesterday we learned about the deaths of Ananias and Sapphira. 3 hours after he was buried, his wife showed up at church. They had both agreed ahead of time to make a sizable donation, but misrepresent its true and full value. When Peter read Ananias' mail and gave him an opportunity to confess, he refused to do so, and as a result dropped dead on the spot and was immediately buried. When Sapphira showed up 3 hours later, not knowing what had happened, Peter gave her the same opportunity, and when she chose to perpetuate their deceitful collusion, Peter said to her in Acts 5:9, "How is it that you've agreed to tempt the Spirit of the Lord? Behold, the feet of the men which have buried your husband are at the door, and they shall carry you out too." She immediately dropped dead at his feet and was buried. Verse 11 says, "And great fear came upon all the church, and upon as many as heard these things." Tell me something. Does the prospect of a healthy fine or the prospect of spending a month or so in jail cause you to fear the law enough to decide not to buzz through a red light at 70 miles per hour when the posted speed limit is 30 and there's a police car at the intersection with his light flashing? You may say, duh, who'd be that stupid? And the obvious answer is, not too many. Why? Because they fear the law, and they're smart enough to opt out of taking the risk, especially with the police in plain sight. Then why don't we fear God in the same way? Because we think that just because he's invisible, that he's not watching, that he's not unaware. Wrong, wrong, wrong. He's even present in the scheming phase. Read Acts 5, 1 through 11. It could save your life.
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9: Here's your KDLM weatherology forecast. Mainly cloudy skies tonight with a low of 64. Winds out of the east, 5 to 10 miles per hour. Slight chance for showers tomorrow, high of 81. Overcast skies tomorrow night, chance of thunderstorms, lows of a lot around 63. A blend of clouds and sun and dry Monday and Tuesday with highs in the low 80s. I'm meteorologist Jennifer Vujicic-Ski. Right now, 75.

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1: weather. Here's your KDLM weatherology forecast. Mainly cloudy skies tonight with a low of 64. Winds out of the east, 5 to 10 miles per hour. Slight chance for showers tomorrow, high of 81. Overcast skies tomorrow night, chance of thunderstorms, lows of a low around 63. A blend of clouds and sun and dry Monday and Tuesday with highs in the low 80s. I'm meteorologist Jennifer Wojcicki. Right now, 75.

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1: ABC News, I'm Dave Packard. An extraordinary deal to take control of a large share of Venezuela's oil announced by President Trump. He's promising substantially lower gas prices, but some analysts say this is not a guarantee and could take a while. Gas Buddy head of petroleum analysis, Patrick DeHaan.
2: While there's the potential promise from the president of lower gas prices, it may be potentially years, if not longer, before any of that gets realized, and maybe to a smaller degree.
1: In one of the deadliest attacks on Ukraine this year, a weapons depot just outside of Kyiv was hit by a Russian drone. Ukrainian officials say at least 37 people have died. In Nepal, growing search and rescue efforts as relatives wait for word about their missing loved ones. The latest numbers, nearly 700 dead, 3,000 missing, including 90 Americans. A new museum heist, a diamond 200-carat necklace linked to Egyptian royalty stolen, and a smash and grab at a museum in Vienna. An international manhunt is now underway. This is ABC News. Jury deliberations are set to resume on Monday in the Lindsay Clancy trial, the Massachusetts woman accused of murder in the deaths of her three children. More from ABC's Olivia Rubin.
3: Clancy admits she strangled her three children, and prosecutors say she planned it methodically because she was unhappy with her life.
4: It was what she had to do to end her misery.
3: But the defense says otherwise, arguing Clancy was suffering from postpartum psychosis, a rare, serious medical emergency after childbirth that can cause delusions, hallucinations, and homicidal or suicidal ideations. And they say it was only made worse when she was over-medicated and misdiagnosed.
1: Far-right provocateur Milo Yiannopoulos has been deported from the United States and is back in the UK. The far-right commentator had been detained by ICE at New Orleans International Airport for overstaying his visa. Dave Packer, ABC News.
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8: Here's your KDLM weatherology forecast. Mainly cloudy skies tonight with a low of 64. Winds out of the east, 5 to 10 miles per hour. Slight chance for showers tomorrow, high of 81. Overcast skies tomorrow night, chance of thunderstorms, lows of a low of around 63. A blend of clouds and sun and dry Monday and Tuesday with highs in the low 80s. I'm meteorologist Jennifer Vujicic. Right now, 75.

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1: weather. Here's your KDLM weatherology forecast. Mainly cloudy skies tonight with a low of 64. Winds out of the east, 5 to 10 miles per hour. Slight chance for showers tomorrow, high of 81. Overcast skies tomorrow night, chance of thunderstorms, lows of a low of around 63. A blend of clouds and sun and dry Monday and Tuesday with highs in the low 80s. I'm meteorologist Jennifer Vujicic. Right now, 75.

Here's your KDLM weatherology forecast. 64 tonight under overcast skies. Winds out of the east, 5 to 10 miles per hour. Slight chance of rain showers. Tomorrow, highs level off around 81, overcast. Chance for storms. Tomorrow night, lows level off around 63, overcast. Dry Monday and Tuesday under partly cloudy skies with highs in the low 80s. I'm meteorologist Jennifer Vujicic. Right now, 74.

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1: ABC News, I'm Dave Packer. The U.S. State Department says they're providing more than $3.6 million in aid to devastated areas of Nepal after this week's catastrophic flash flood. Nearly 700 dead, 3,000 missing, and a race against time to find survivors.
2: A really agonizing wait for the families still standing by for word on the whereabouts of their loved ones. The foreign minister here this morning warning Nepal is on high alert for even more flooding.
1: ABC's Britt Clendon in Kathmandu. Venezuelan interim president Delcy Rodriguez saying in a statement that her country is entering a new era of recovery and growth after President Trump announced Friday a historic U.S.-Venezuela oil deal that he claims